0: Hey, Wobbleland, it's KB here. Listen up for a minute. 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
3: Are doing the penance for an inheritance of guilt. Guilt assigned by not anything they did, but by the group they were born into. 5 stories. A gun case, Senate candidate, TV host, British murder, church walk. Left, right, American, foreign, legal, and religious. What's the thread here? Identity politics is the easy way, okay? You have Thomas and Alito blowing that apart. They're conservatives, and the racial logic in their case helped the defendant. A partisan would cheer for that outcome. So why did they refuse to? Why? Because the thread running through all 5 of these is not left or right. It's this. Every single one of them swaps the category for the person. Don't look at it as race. Look at it as categories. You cannot create categories over individuals. When the man becomes his race or his disability or whatever, over who he is as an individual, there's trouble on the horizon. The citizen who becomes his demographic before he becomes an American, the believer that inherits guilt by bloodline rather than by his own deeds. The mind has a ceiling that's set by their skin. In every single case, the individual has disappeared and the group steps forward to stand in his place. And that's why I dragged a Supreme Court dissent into the same room as a guilt trip church walk. Because Alito and Thomas are warning you about the principle and not the politics. The exact same logic that helps Dante Carter today is the logic that harms the next man tomorrow. Because once you agree that the category decides, you're no longer arguing whether to judge people by their group, because you've already lost that. You're only haggling over which groups get which treatment. So, to me, here is what the news is shouting to me today. Go back and read the worst chapters of human history. Every single chapter. The camps, the purges, the Trail of Tears, the massacres. Not one of them began with a monster announcing, "Hey, everybody, come on over here. I'm evil. Let's all be evil together." No, it began with a clerk or a teacher or a kindly reformer training ordinary people to stop seeing the man in front of them and start seeing the category he belongs to. Dehumanization is always step 2. Step 1, de-individualization. Quiet, bureaucratic, often dressed up as fairness, as repair, as safety, as justice long overdue. It never arrives wearing the face of cruelty. It arrives wearing the face of correction. And the single most radical thing the founders in this country ever did, the idea that took mankind thousands of years and gallons of blood to even reach, was the individual.

0: one soul equal before the law, judged on what he did, not his tribe, not his father's sins, not his skin. That idea is the American firewall. It is the entire firewall. And right now we're prying bricks out of it from five different directions, five stories today. I didn't reach back over weeks. Those are today's headlines. One brick at a time, taking that out of our firewall. And each of us certain that our brick was the unfair one. And we are always, always astonished when the wall comes down and the rubble looks exactly like the thing we swore we would never build again. So here's the lesson, the one that history is writing on the chalkboard and screaming at me because the class keeps failing the test. Category is the first step toward the camp every time. And you either train yourself to see the person, the one, the soul, the man with a name, or you will eventually relearn the hard way in the dark why your grandfather's bled to make you stop seeing the group. So today, see the person. It's that simple. And it's that hard. But it's the whole ball game. Back in just a minute.
1: Glenn Beck is back after this.

0: Hey, Wobbleland, it's KB here. Listen up for a minute. 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
3: Should be Democrats.
4: There's no way he's getting out, Doug. None.
3: I know. That's my point about the Democrats and Schumer and their fear of Bernie Sanders and the far left. And that's why my party has gone off the rails.
4: So if you're going to analyze and add a couple of other factors, the Supreme Court decision against racial gerrymandering, that did not help the Democrats. Abigail Spanberger getting beat down by the state Supreme Court in the Commonwealth of Virginia, that did not help their power grab there. Republicans seem on a path to net at least 10 to 12 House seats because they are now catching up to the Democrats in terms of gerrymandering. So the question is, based on, you know, assuming this Iran conflict comes down, the price of oil comes down, it's down to $73 today. Assuming the economy begins to turn around, the Trump economy kicks in, we see GDP growth, we see wages increase, we see manufacturing increase. I mean, it becomes one of the most unpredictable outcomes when historically the party in power would lose seats. I'm not so sure that happens this time.
3: Well, Trump's approval is down below 45, which puts a drag on the party. You raise a fair point that if the war is, as we all pray, successfully resolved, death comes down, inflation comes down, and American exceptionalism continues to carry the day, yes, it could be a close election. I think you forgot one thing that also works to the advantage of the Republicans, which is they're going to run a campaign, and they've already started, against Joe Biden and against Kamala Harris. And
4: what do you think of Joe Biden throwing himself right in the middle of this midterm by releasing a book at that time?
3: Yeah, exactly. With his wife's book saying he was having a stroke, Kamala Harris saying she didn't have enough time, 107 days. She spent over $1 billion and lost votes, didn't win a vote with her expenditures. So, Sean, I believe that this is an election very much in play. If normal historical trends were to hold, the Democrats would win certainly the House, potentially the Senate. But we're in uncharted waters, as you said at the top of the segment. And I believe my party has been basically taken over, indeed hijacked, by the radical far left that is not in touch with or committed to American values or traditional American goals, both for our country in terms of free market capitalism or defending freedom, liberty, and the American interests overseas. It just isn't.
4: All right, quick break. More with Doug Schoen on the other side. And your call's coming up, 800-941-SEAN, if you want to be a part of the program as we continue this Monday.
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0: Hey, Wobbleland, it's KB here. Listen up for a minute. 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
3: Identifying this in the auditor's office going back to 2000. And unfortunately, I think the governor either hasn't gotten the message because his internal bureaucrats have tried to keep it from him, or frankly, they've turned a blind eye because, look, it's a big government program. It's $40 billion a year. What's a couple hundred million here, a couple hundred million there? Well, in our latest audit, we just flagged what could be $4.4 billion in ineligible people for Medicaid being on the Medicaid rolls in Ohio. And it's not hard to fix this. And by the way, this isn't the beneficiaries necessary that are making profit on this. It's the Medicaid managed care organizations. It's the providers. They're the ones who are profiting out of this. And that's why I think it changes the dynamic when you have these big government programs that don't have proper controls. Look, I say as auditor all the time, my job is to audit the programs and look for control weaknesses. It is the department, it is the administrator's job to ferret out provider abuse and to ferret out beneficiary abuse. As an auditor, I alert Ohioans to where the problems are. We've issued 7 different reports identifying billions of dollars of waste, fraud, and abuse. But as attorney general, I'll prosecute them and bring them to justice.
4: Well, I want that to happen. What has the governor's reaction been when you bring it to his attention there?
3: Well, it's been mixed. Early on, the governor's people were nothing to see here. I literally testified in front of a state legislative committee, and the Medicaid director got up after me and said, well, we think the auditor's exaggerating the problem. We're aware of some of this, but look, it was the third time we had told them about people that were registered for Medicaid in multiple states, and the federal government had told them the same thing. Now, lo and behold, we find a year later, it's upwards of $4.4 billion. The other thing, we're having some of the same problems back is, we have had to go into, for example, the agency that regulates child care in Ohio. As auditor, I have access, in theory, by law, to all of the same data that any state government employee has. Unfortunately, we've had to issue subpoenas, and then I had to recently issue grand jury subpoenas to get data from the Department of Children and Youth Services, the same people who are stonewalling the heck.
4: Look, well, let me ask you, you're on the inside of all of this.
3: Great.
4: And but for Mahek and but for our coverage and Oz's very powerful voice, would the governor have paid attention at all if it had not been made public?
3: Look, I want to believe the answer is yes, but unfortunately, the biggest thing that happened to make people start paying attention to this Medicaid stuff in Ohio was his director of a long time, most of his administration left. The new guy he brought in is a guy who seems to care about this. He has been very responsive to the stuff. But again, that was the change that happened within the last 6 months that started, frankly, opening us to being able to look at some of this stuff. The other thing that's a big, big turn, Sean, is Vice President Vance's fraud task force and the fact that we have really good U.S. attorneys in Ohio now and a really responsive FBI who is now going and responding to this. When I first started hearing about this stuff in Minnesota back in December, before it was even public, I called up the U.S. attorney for the Southern District of Ohio and said, hey, I want to put a work group

0: Hey, Wobbleland, it's KB here. Listen up for a minute. 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
3: There's really nothing appealing to it. And why can they get Wonder Woman so correct and this one so wrong? How does that happen? You would even admit Gal Gadot. Gal Gadot is as good as casting as Christopher Reeve.
4: I agree. None. She was awesome.
3: And
4: I like this casting.
3: I don't. And you even had reservations when she popped up at the end of Superman as to whether or not she was the right one.
4: Well, I didn't read Woman of Tomorrow. I didn't know what gun's
3: going
4: for.
3: And I got news for you. There's a reason why she's not in that costume a lot. It's because she doesn't look good in it. I'm sorry. It's just true. And I know, look, I don't buy all these people really going after the hate and making her look like Chaka from Land of the Law. I mean, that's rude. She's an attractive young woman. She just doesn't look like.
4: She's Australian, too.
3: I know.
4: Australians have a certain look. So
3: I'm sorry.
4: I like her.
3: Yeah. Well, I mean, maybe that's the difference in the movie, but I got to tell you, they got to go back to the drawing board with some of these and the running time of an hour and 48 minutes.
4: Yeah, I get that. I mean, look, like you sound like Dean Cain reviewing it. I mean,
3: well, I didn't go that far. I just said she was an attractive young woman. She's just not Supergirl.
4: She's Supergirl for me.
3: I just want to be entertained, and it didn't entertain me. I'm sorry.
4: Okay. Understand. So I give it a 7 out of 10.
3: No, I give it a 4 out of 10. I will tell you, it's not even near my worst superhero movies. I'll give you that. But would I get excited to see Supergirl 2 with her in it?
4: So I got a question for you. Okay. Let's go back to the business side of things. Monday morning. In this movie, and it's going to underperform, there's no doubt. And it's going
3: to. The question you're going to ask, I think they were asking themselves for the last 2 weeks, 3 weeks, to be honest.
4: What do you do going forward? Now, you're in filming, Mike, you're in filming with Man of Tomorrow. You got David Cornsweet, you got Nicholas Holt, Millie Hawcock is in the movie as Supergirl. Crypto's in it.
3: Right. I would do what I mentioned before.
4: Tell me.
3: You give her the Jar Jar Binks, she's in it, but she's an afterthought. She's got a couple of lines, walks in, walks out, goodbye.
4: You bring Joey back.
3: I don't know. I mean,
4: I'm going to tell you a story. A woman, I'm going to tell you, I like talking about this. So, woman walks into my theater last night, right? Because I haven't been in here before. A lot of people do that because I got really cool artwork on the wall, right? And I said, where you been? I've been sitting here for years waiting for you. Mm-hmm. Okay. So she says, I want to see Supergirl probably this weekend, but she says, I did not like Superman, but I love the Man of Steel.
3: Right.
4: Think about that. Different interpretations, different visions. Like, there's a lot of people on board with James Gunn and Superman, a lot of people not on board. A lot of people
3: absolutely.
4: On board with Zack Snyder, the way he, and a lot of people not. The question is, when Richard Donner did Superman in 1978, and then Superman 2, which he cultivated, and Richard Lester took it over, everybody was on board. Those were great movies, no?
3: Yeah.
4: I don't think people said, oh, Christopher Reeve, is he right for Superman? I mean, everybody knew the guy was like a god from heaven who played Clark Kent.
3: Yes.
4: Right. And I think, like you said about Gal Gadot in Wonder Woman, I think universally people realize like she was born to play that role.
3: Correct.
4: And it's sort of sad that, you know, then she does 84, which she's good in it, but the movie's not.
3: We'll get to that later. Good. Trust me. We'll get to that later.
4: That movie's not good. So, and then, you know, that she'll never play that role again. There's a sadness to that. No, but she's still, she was in her 30s. Like, I mean, I know
3: it,
4: she can, but here's like, you get, I'm going to ask you another question.

0: This goes with I wanted to bring this up. I was reading an article on Deadline, right, which is a premier info site for Hollywood news. Okay, evidently Universal Pictures has declined to do a press screening for quote unquote influencers for the Odyssey. Okay. They're going to screen the Odyssey July 6th at the London Film Festival and then do have a regular critic screening. We talked about last week on the show how Mandalorian and Grogu, Disclosure Day, and then Supergirl were all screened. And we always say, well, who's getting into these screenings, right? And the first reaction to all three was absolutely glowing, right? And then the regular critics come out, and then you see sort of a mixed reaction, right? Mm-hmm. All three of these films. Although Disclosure Day is like 80% still on RottenTomatoes.com. And that reminds me, I want to talk about one other thing after I say this. So the Odyssey, no influence. So evidently, what happens is these studios, the marketing people, have very strong relationships with a lot of internet bloggers. And it goes back, for the audience listening, when Phantom Menace, Star Wars Phantom Menace came out. There was a blogger who was a premier blogger before all these people got influence online. Harry Knowles, right? Enoch mm-hmm. News. And he had a lot of say. His opinion had a lot of weight. So Harry evidently got a screener somehow, a bootleg screener of Phantom Menace, watched it in a hotel room, and gave it this glowing, glowing review that it was like the best thing since sliced bread, which he wound up retracting a month later. And what happens is, it's pretty evident that there's people who have YouTube channels, right, who the studio gives them a nice bear hug, and they give them a studio tour. Still, this is still going on, studio tour, and a grab bag, and some sort of influence. And they let them screen these movies, right, private screenings, and they give it a rave, right? Now, I'm going to give the audience an example. Me and Mike have brought on well over 100 celebrity guests on the show, right? When we interview people, if we really like the product, I'll give you an example. When Bob Odenkirk came on, he did the movie Normal. I really dug that film a lot. So I pumped it, right? Because I really liked it.
1: Yeah, but we're not shills. We're not.
0: But if I don't like it, right, I'll respect it. I'm not going to knock it, but I'm not going to pump it.
1: Right.
0: Make sense?
1: Right.
0: Because we're just not what we do.
1: No,
0: we're not going to say, oh, your movie was amazing. What a great movie. You're like, because you sort of like, if it's mediocre, we give a respectable interview. We let them talk about it. We bite our tongue. We're not going to speak negative. But your thoughts on this process in 2026, like, it's, I don't know. I find it, I don't want to use the word alarming, but it's sort of pathetic. No,
1: it is pathetic. Well, it's much like everything else in society. When everybody becomes important, nobody's important. And
0: right.
1: So they, you know, all these streamers, they want to become important. So what are they going to do? They're going to praise these movies out of the gate so they can get another movie coming their way. Right. So they can keep being in the zeitgeist and think they're important. If I was Christopher Nolan, be like, all right, here it is. The Thursday it's released, everybody gets to review it. That's it.
0: That's the way it should be.
1: Yeah.
0: And it's interesting because a lot of the other bloggers who I guess didn't see it early, right, now that they see it, they're hammering Supergirl. And if you look at the reaction on YouTube to Disclosure Day, it's all negative, right?
1: Yeah, like, I mean, it's a cesspool.
0: It's like, it's sort of pathetic. It's sort of
1: pathetic.
0: Well,
1: this is why I often tell you I don't even look at reviews, because you're going to go down a roll. My whole algorithm right now is how mm-hmm. bad Disclosure Day was, is because I clicked on one that said it was bad. And now they're all coming, telling me how bad it is. Same thing now for Supergirl. I'm like, if I would have said I love Supergirl, all my reviews popping up on YouTube, guess what they would be? Everybody who loves Supergirl, right? So whatever you searched, it's just like life. It's just like politics. It's the ignorant that believe that this is the majority of the world. It's not. And it goes to the point, there are no legitimate critics anymore. The fact that these people could have any merit on anybody's opinion whatsoever means that the mainstream critic is dead. There's no Siskel
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1: And they don't even do it that much anymore, but when they put quotes from critics' reviews up on reviews
0: them.
1: Now, you read the names that are below it. It's like eatmyshorts.com. I mean, it's ridiculous. Nobody.
0: Yeah, I get it.
1: Nobody. Yeah. The only thing that matters, if you want it to matter, and even Rotten Tomatoes, there's a caveat. Rotten Tomatoes, critics get to pick good, bad. That's it. There's no in between. So when you, if you have a Rotten Tomatoes and you're a critic and you have an account and you go in, it asks you, did you like it or didn't you like it? That's the gauge. And that's what those tomatoes are based on. Nothing in between. No, I get
0: it. But here again, so people know listening to us, Supergirl is still 58% Rotten Tomatoes. That means the majority of people who reviewed
1: it. That's bad. That's low.
0: I understand. I know. I get it. But it's not 20%. There are people who like it. Look, when I walked in last night, I watched it, right? I watched it with seven people. I sat in the back. I sit on a bench. I always sit in the very back to watch a movie, right? I understood because I am more inclined and curious to read some of the stuff than you are. You don't, right? So I walked through the door and I understood the baggage. So I try to remove that and just say, let me take a deep breath, relax, and try it. Am I going to like this? Am I going to enjoy it? And I got to tell you that I really liked the first 40 minutes. It got a little bumpy, but I still understood the journey. I liked the last act. I thought the script certainly needed multiple rewrites. I'll give you that. The villain is underwritten, but he's still nasty, and I wanted them to see him get his. I thought Jason Momoa was fun enough, but I loved her in the role. I enjoyed it, so I gave it a 7 out of 10.
1: That's way too high. I don't understand the R-rated elements in this movie. What it
0: a little perplexing.
1: What
0: little
1: it adds perplexing. To it, whether it be the murders, whether it be the sex trafficking, whether it be, you know, I don't.
0: You would think that the audience for Toy Story 5, right?
1: You would think.
0: No, I'm hearing you. You would think that they would want to appeal to girl power.
1: Yeah.
0: Right.
1: Yeah.
0: Because Wonder Woman certainly did.
1: Yeah, and so did Wonder Toy Story Woman 5. Did. Toy Story 5 is a Jesse origin story, and it's her movie, and it is a girl power movie, and it plays to girls of all ages. Why would you shy away from that? Why would you run away from that when you know in turn, A, you're going to have a better time making the movie, B, you're going to have a better time seeing the movie, and C, you're going to make more money doing it that way. This way, there's too much risk doing it this way for not enough reward. So that's why I would say, someone in the boardroom to say, that's an interesting script. Maybe we'll explore a darker side of Supergirl in the next one in the series. But we're going to filming. We're going to make Supergirl. She's going to be in Metropolis. Superman's going to pop up every once in a while. Guess what? We might even have Lex Luthor in this movie, you know, just for fun. You know, that's the road. That's what people want to see. And they just can't seem to, just like they had a perfect opportunity with Superman. Nicholas Holt was great. Corn Sweat's great. There's really good elements in that movie. Lois Lane's great. But then he gets the crap. I mean, there's so many things wrong. Why do they have all these extra hero characters? Why are they getting the crap kicked out of them? Why is there a giant monster in the middle of Metropolis? I mean, they get so much wrong. It's just, I don't understand. Why isn't there a voice and reason in any of these board meetings or in any of these script writing saying, that's great, but we're going to make it better because we know our audience and we're going to do this. And you know, it goes back to knowing your audience. That's why, you know, the J.J. Abrams of the world and the people that understand that, I don't know what movies James Gunn watched growing up that makes him think these are the type of movies people want to see. I don't know. And don't get me wrong, I love the Guardians of the Galaxy movies. The two is a masterpiece.
0: I get what you're saying, but it's the same. My point here is nowhere near as severe as what I'm going to say, but like it goes back to why, when you look at the history of studios and franchises that they helped destroy, why would Universal agree to do us 3 and 4, right? Yeah. Why would Warner Brothers say, let's make after Superman 1 and 2, the greatness of those films, let's make Part 3 a Richard Pryor movie? Like, why? Who would do that?
1: I guess you're
0: like,
1: right.
0: Who? Tell me, who would do that?
1: You're right. There's mismanagement all through the years. You're right. It's not that
0: it's
1: we
0: crazy.
1: Don't want...
0: My point here is nowhere near as severe as what I'm going to say, but like it goes back to why, when you look at the history of studios and franchises that they helped destroy, why would Universal agree to do us 3 and 4, right? Yeah. Why would Warner Brothers say, let's make after Superman 1 and 2, the greatness of those films, let's make Part 3 a Richard Pryor movie? Like, why? Who would do that?
1: I guess you're
0: like,
1: right.
0: Who? Been Tell bad me, who would do that?
1: You're right. There's mismanagement all through the years. You're right. It's not that
0: it's
1: we
0: crazy.
1: Don't want
0: a Richard Pryor movie. Like, why? Who would do that?
1: I guess you're
0: like,
1: right.
0: Who? Been Tell bad me, who would do that?
1: You're right. There's mismanagement all through the years. You're right. It's not that
0: it's
1: we
0: crazy.
1: Don't want

0: Hey, Wobbleland, it's KB here. Listen up for a minute. 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
3: I gotta tell you something. A day later, Supergirl stayed with me to a point, so that's a good sign. Despite his flaws, I really liked her.
4: I don't know.
3: I want to see her again.
4: Huh? I mean, you could watch. I think she had a TV series on HBO if you want to watch that, or a Netflix.
3: With Supergirl.
4: Oh. Yeah, I don't know.
3: What was Jor-El.
4: The other thing you wanted to talk about? Obsession?
3: Two things. You know, it's funny. My booker, I had a conversation with yesterday on the phone, like once a month. I said to him, how are movie theaters, the theater he books about, I think, like 12 to 15 theaters. I said, the theaters you book, how are they doing? He said, the ones that do good are doing great. The ones that struggle are doing better, a little better, which would be the one I'm involved with. Because, you know, the location in East Strasburg, Pennsylvania, it's, you know, pulling in the masses is not easy. But I found that interesting. Two things. I saw Obsession.
4: Right. Which I raved about a few weeks back.
3: Very solid. Yeah. I certainly admired the heck out of it, considering the fact that Curry Baker, the director, wrote and directed this film for $750,000. Like, his use of sound and noise, like it was like almost like nails on the chalkboard. The way he cranks up sound for effect, it was almost maddening. Like, I get like psychological horror of it. Like, he did a really good job, and he did a great job with actors. Like, she's fantastic.
4: Can we get her an Oscar nomination?
3: I don't know. But I'm going to tell you something. She's really good. But give some credit to the male lead, this guy Michael Johnson. His role is complex. He's really good.
4: Yeah.
3: He's really good. Here's my only – and I liked it a lot. No knocks. It's a very good film, especially in that genre. Look, he almost becomes a modern-day John Carpenter.
4: Yes.
3: The success Carpenter had with Halloween, right? Like, he did something on a low budget that could stand up.
4: Yeah.
3: You know, mighty. And it has $300 million, like $300 million crazy worldwide. Think about that. That's like us walking on water. Well, good. Yeah. No. Here's the thing. I don't like young 20-somethings are going back to see it 2-3 times. That I don't get. Like, what would you get out of seeing it 2-3 times?
4: Part of it, I think, is bringing friends along for the ride.
3: Yeah, like, maybe. I get it.
4: You have to see this movie.
3: I get that. And see
4: their reaction.
3: Right.
4: I also think too, a lot of these horror movies, where do they fall apart in the end? Mm-hmm. I think the ending of this movie is well done.
3: Yeah, and I got to tell you, there's one scene, the scene in the car.
4: Very scary.
3: Oh, my God. Like, I jumped. Like, that cranked my nervous system to a high level.
4: There are jump scares in movies.
3: That was an amazing jump scare. Yeah. That was an amazing jump scare.
4: And the fact that there's a movie in this time that can do that, that's good movie making. That's why it's one of the best movies of the year for me. But Chuck and I want to talk about our 10 least favorite superhero movies. Now, I will say, going into this, I mean, there's some bad ones out there like Howard the Duck and crap like, you know, the Green Lantern and things of that nature. I tried to go into it with my expectation level going in to see these movies and then how disappointed and bad they really were. You know what I'm saying? Because obviously there's some, like, you know, Masters of the Universe with Dolph Lundgren. Yeah, I mean, those are cheesy. They're bad B movies. I didn't want to go there. I tried to do it as, like, these are supposed to be really good, and boy, they weren't really good. And I'll

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2: Fox News, I'm Deborah Valentine. The U.S. launching new airstrikes against Iran in retaliation for Iran's strikes. Here's Fox's Chanley Painter.
3: Strikes targeted Iran's air defenses, drone storage facilities, cruise missiles, targeting radars, mine laying capabilities, and surface-to-air missile systems.
2: U.S. forces in Bahrain shot down 9 Iranian drones fired at U.S. forces there. No injuries reported. Meanwhile, Bahrain and Kuwait said today that Iran targeted their nations overnight with drone and missile fire after U.S. strikes hit Iran, both countries denouncing the attacks. Louisiana held a Senate primary runoff Saturday with another candidate backed by President Trump claiming victory. Republican Congresswoman Julia Letlow won Louisiana's GOP U.S. Senate primary Saturday. She defeated State Treasurer John Fleming in a runoff election. She'll face Democrat Jamie Davis in November. 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
5: Sun and clouds mix today, warming to the low 80s. Skies stay partly cloudy tonight, lows mid-60s. A little warmer tomorrow and a bit more humid, high Sunday mid-80s. Summertime heat and humidity makes a big return this week. Starting Monday, highs will be well into the 90s. Lots of sun. Will feel like the triple digits at times this week. No rain in sight until possibly the end of the week.
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1: News. I'm Deborah Valentine. The U.S. launching new airstrikes against Iran in retaliation for Iran's strikes. Here's Fox's Chanley Painter.
2: Strikes targeted Iran's air defenses, drone storage facilities, cruise missiles, targeting radars, mine laying capabilities, and surface-to-air missile systems.
1: U.S. forces in Bahrain shot down 9 Iranian drones fired at U.S. forces there. No injuries reported. Meanwhile, Bahrain and Kuwait said today that Iran targeted their nations overnight with drone and missile fire after U.S. strikes hit Iran, both countries denouncing the attacks. Louisiana held a Senate primary runoff Saturday with another candidate backed by President Trump claiming victory. Republican Congresswoman Julia Letlow won Louisiana's GOP U.S. Senate primary Saturday. She defeated State Treasurer John Fleming in a runoff election. She'll face Democrat Jamie Davis in November. 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
4: Sun and clouds mixed today, warming to the low 80s. Skies stay partly cloudy tonight, lows mid-60s. A little warmer tomorrow and a bit more humid, high Sunday mid-80s. Summertime heat and humidity makes a big return this week. Starting Monday, highs will be well into the 90s. Lots of sun. Will feel like the triple digits at times this week. No rain in sight until possibly the end of the week.
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4: News. I'm Deborah Valentine. Congresswoman Julia Letlow, endorsed by President Trump, won Louisiana's Republican U.S. Senate primary Saturday, defeating State Treasurer John Fleming in a runoff.
5: Tonight, Louisiana sent a clear message that they want a candidate to represent them in the Senate who will always put America first and never turn her back on Louisiana voters.
4: She'll face Democrat Jamie Davis in November. At least four people killed due to catastrophic flooding in Kentucky. Pastor Kenny Johnson of Birchlick Baptist Church in hard-hit Jackson County spoke to Fox 56 News.
6: It could have been a lot worse. And so we thank God that it didn't get worse. And, you know, we're tough. We'll clean up and we'll keep going.
4: Governor Andy Beshear declared a state of emergency after more than 7 inches of rainfall. 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
7: Sun and clouds mix today, warming to the low 80s. Skies stay partly cloudy tonight, lows mid-60s. A little warmer tomorrow and a bit more humid, high Sunday mid-80s. Summertime heat and humidity makes a big return this week. Starting Monday, highs will be well into the 90s. Lots of sun will feel like the triple digits at times this week. No rain in sight until possibly the end of the week.
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0: Parkinson's disease, prevents MS and Guillain-Barré syndrome and all that kind of stuff, prevents demyelination. Myelin is the white matter in the brain. It's spinal cord. It's an essential nutrient. And I believe this is what messed up, our hero.
1: Bruce Willis.
0: Bruce Willis. Yeah, Bruce Willis. I just have to guess that the doctors had him on a cholesterol-restricted diet because he may have had high blood pressure, maybe some blocked arteries. They put him on cholesterol-lowering medication, okay? And he's paying the price, okay? So I hope his family gets this information because I believe we can save Bruce Willis. And usually I say, give me 90 days, but he will see benefit long before 90 days. But always give me 90 days, especially when the brain is involved, because we're going to go slow and steady and make sure everything is right. So I just hope to hear from the Bruce Willis family.
1: Yes, that would be nice. We don't want him to end his career yet. So I have another question in coming in from Patty. And Alan is 62-year-old male, 5'11", 215 pounds, has high blood pressure and is on medications for it, high PSA of 7 regarding the prostate. He has acid reflux, which he takes a medication for, seasonal allergies, which he takes another medication for. And they had just learned about the bad foods. So they're working on the bad foods, and they want to know what longevity products that you have come up with would you recommend for Alan, Dr. Wallach?
0: Okay. Well, he needs to get rid of all the bad foods. That's why I have the book, Dr. Wallach's Cooking Without the Bad Foods, 300 pages of safe recipes and safe cooking methods. And then need to get the, let's see here, 2 healthy brain and heart packs a month. It's 1 per 100 pounds of body weight. So 2 healthy brain and heart packs a month, the full dose, I think, twice a day, 2 bottles a month of the MSM. So he can take 3 at breakfast, 3 at lunch, 3 at dinner time, so he can absorb all the nutrients necessary to help rebuild cartilage and ligaments and tendons and connective tissue and all that kind of stuff in his bones and joints and ligaments and tendons and connective tissue, including his arteries. I'm going to watch that. And then because he has a high blood pressure, he needs 2 bottles a month of our Ultimate Daily Classic tablets, 3 of those twice a day. If he's on medication, do not cold turkey off of it, but as the blood pressure begins to drop, he can slowly reduce medication based on the numbers. For the prostate, we do have Prostifex, and he can take 3 of those twice a day. If he's not been diagnosed with prostate cancer, if it's just an enlarged prostate, he can have the Prostifex, take 3 twice a day. And let's see here. What is it? I wrote down something like here, like reflex something.
1: Allergies.
0: Oh,
1: so seasonal allergies.
0: Okay.
1: We have that seasonal immune pack, which I absolutely love, Dr. Wallach.
0: Okay. Well, go for the seasonal immune pack. And don't forget the 3 eggs twice a day, 3 eggs twice a day. Soft, poached, soft boiled, soft, soft scrambled butter, not hard boiled, not fried. And I think that's where we're, don't forget the Rebound or Sports Drink for energy. A Rebound, it would be perfect for this guy. Again, we have 3 forms. We have sticks. There's 30 sticks in a box. There's 100 nutrients in there in each stick. We have the canister. There's 36 servings there in the powder. And it's, again, 36 servings. It has 100 nutrients. And we do have the 12-ounce cans. There's 12 cans in a case. But the cans do have carbonation in them. So what I recommend is people to pop the tops on 2 of them before they go to bed at night and put them in the refrigerator. They'll be flat in the morning. All the bubbly is gone. I drink one with breakfast and one in the afternoon. And people will say, well, if the carbonation is bad, why don't you take it out of there? Well, that's because all these kids that are drinking Red Bull and all these other energy drinks love the carbonation. And if we didn't have the carbonation, they wouldn't even look okay at us. Okay, so we want to

0: educate them on what to do. Red Bull only has one mineral, magnesium. We have 75 minerals. By my number, 75 minerals are healthier than one mineral, okay? And you can ask Bruce Lee how that one mineral magnesium worked for him. He died at 32 of a heart attack, okay? Because he was only taking one mineral. He believes he could get everything else he needed from just eating well. That didn't work out because he died at 32 of a heart attack. And he was considered the fitness guru by every country in the world during the 1960s. So I think we're ready for another one.
1: All right. Well, Dr. Wallach, I just wanted to talk about the rebound for just a few minutes because, you know, the cans are great if you're just going to be taking it, popping it, put it in the refrigerator, let it go flat, and then drink it. But for those that are active and have an active lifestyle and need to take it with them, I love the sticks, like what Dr. Wallach is holding up right there. That is the powder. You just take one of those 16-ounce water bottles, take a little bit off the top, sip it, because you need water anyways, pour it in there, shake it up, and you're good to go. So, and for those of us who are not always out on the go, the canister is my favorite. And it has the least amount of sugar of all three of them, if you're concerned about sugar. So great pick-me-up, great way to get your minerals and so much more, Dr. Wallach. It's not a replacement for the 90 essential nutrients. No, I just want to make sure everybody knows that.
0: Yeah, and it's because of things missing in there that you get in the 90 essential nutrients. That's why you got to take it with the 90 essential nutrients. Anyway, you're going to get 100 nutrients twice a day if you take two doses of the rebound, because there's 75 minerals and 25 vitamins, amino acids. If you take the Healthy Brain and Heart Pack or the Healthy Start Pack, you're going to get 100 nutrients. So you're going to get 100 nutrients four times a day if you're doing this correctly. And so,
1: and go ahead.
0: I was going to say, this can add 25 to 50 healthful years to your life. 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You don't just put dirt from Texas in there. 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
1: Well, I love the high octane performance that I put into my body, Dr. Wallach. 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
0: Wow.
1: Per serving. So that's one of the products in the Healthy Body Pack. Then we have the OsteoFX. This is the Beyond OsteoFX. It's a powder. It has your connective tissue and your bones, the things that's needed to make strong bone marrow, right, Dr. Wallach?
0: That's correct.
1: And that includes all the cofactors. Folks, we need more than just calcium. We need more than just magnesium. We need more than just vitamin D3. We also need manganese, phosphorus, zinc, copper, MSM, the trace minerals, so you're getting a few more trace minerals here, glucosamine, boron, and strontium that pulls it deep into the bones. I mean, if you're looking for a bone and joint formula, this is top of the line. And I love it because it's affordable, Dr. Wallach. And then EFA Plus, Ultimate EFA Plus. This has your omega-3, 6, and 9. Nice ratio, so that you're making sure that you get the 90 essential nutrients with these three which have your 60 minerals, 12, is it 12 vitamins or 12 amino acids?
0: I think it's 12.
1: The test.
0: 12 vitamins.
1: Okay, 12 vitamins and 16 amino acids, plus your three EFAs. So I just wanted to do a little rundown of what is the 90 essential nutrients. Now, for the brain and heart pack, we add another essential fatty acid because they are so important. I mean, Dr. Wallach, you've talked about the essential fatty acids and how they're important for brain, skin, heart, eyes.
0: Preventing blood clots.
1: Preventing blood clots. They're nature's blood cleaner, folks. Think about that. Nature's blood cleaner. They're pretty spectacular, and you do not want to miss them thinking, oh, that's just fish oil. No. There's so much to the essential fatty acids that our body requires if we want to thrive. And then the ultimate selenium with all the cofactors that helps to keep our vessels strong. So I love that, Dr. Weller. But I wanted to just go over that real quick. Let's go to next hand that is up. And Carmen, go ahead and unmute yourself. And folks, if you are on live with us, we do have that chat box open. Make sure that you have it open as well. Our co-hosts are putting information in that chat that will help you find the products that Dr. Wallach is mentioning by spelling them out for you. And if you have questions, we do try to get to the questions that are in the chat box also. But if you want to raise your hand, then go ahead and raise your hand and come on live with us. So Carmen.
2: Hi, I'm in the hospital here with my mom. And so she's on this, they put her back on a feeding liquid stuff because the PEC tube has something wrong with it. And I wanted to know, can I ask the doctor when he looks at her tomorrow morning, if he can just keep her on the feeding with the liquid as opposed to the PEC tubes, they can take that out of her stomach since it's having issues, or is that not able to do that? And well,
0: this is America. You're able to ask them any question you want.
2: Okay, and then she had double pneumonia, and I've been putting essential oils on her because I can't put anything in her mouth. And she went from double pneumonia to regular plain old pneumonia in one day, so I know they're working. And I just wondered to know if you think it's possible. She's having difficulty swallowing. There's a thing that opens up or something. My sister's trying to explain to me, when you swallow, it goes in one side. When you breathe, it goes on the other.
0: It's a glottis here at town.
2: She has difficulty doing that, so that's why they put the PEC tube in her.
0: How old is your mom?
2: 94, should be 95 in a week or two.
0: Yeah, the odds are she has osteoporosis of the skull, squeezing the ninth cranial nerve, the glossopharyngeal nerve, which causes that part of the digestive system to not be able to swallow. Okay, knocks off the voice. Okay.
2: So if I put the minerals on her, will that help her to swallow better? Because we're waiting for them tomorrow. The minerals should come, the longevity stuff tomorrow.
0: You can rub the minerals on her. And I want you to get a hold. There's a DVD and a CD set called Praise the Lord and Pass the 90. It's a story about Pastor Mike Freeman, who was in a coma for 6 months. And the doctors said, oh, he's only got hours or days at the most to live here. So Linda Tyler, one of our great distributors from up there in Baltimore, Maryland, and Pastor Mike's wife rubbed their plant minerals, half a teacup on his chest and his belly and his back between his shoulder blades and lower back 3 times a day for 3 days. He wakes up. He shaves. Cool. He goes back to work at the church at the TV studio and the radio studio and tells the story to the world for the whole day. And fortunately, he recovered all that and recorded it, okay? And so we made a tool out of it. You can get the tool by going to www.drjwallach.com, www.drjwallach.com. Get a hold of that tool. Okay.
2: Okay.
0: Let's see here. It's called Praise the Lord and Pass the 90. Praise the Lord and Pass the 90. By just rubbing those minerals on him, he came out of a death spiral. The doctor said he only had hours or days to live at the most.
2: Okay. And they got her on antibiotics for 8-hour drip. And
0: okay. So antibiotics can be useful, you know, if somebody her age is in a serious problem, especially in a hospital, you want antibiotics because it's
2: okay.
0: the nurse is coming from one room. So somebody's got COVID or some pneumonia.
2: Okay. All right. I just wanted to check with you. Thank you. God bless you. Thank you.
0: God bless you. Let us know how mom doing.
2: Okay. Thank you.
0: Mm-hmm. Okay. Back
1: all there. Right. Thank you so much, Carmen. Dr. Wallach, have you ever used a mouse?
0: I'm sorry?
1: They're supposed to work. Have you ever played with a mouse?
0: Well,
1: not
0: yeah.
1: like a... Yeah.
0: You're
1: well,
0: talking
1: I'm
0: about
1: not
0: little,
1: talking
0: a little
1: about...
0: furry animal.
1: I'm not talking about the furry animals. I'm talking about these things. Don't always work when you want them to.
0: Oh.
1: But let's go ahead and go to Michael. And just a reminder, everybody, if somebody shared this program with you, get back with them. Make sure that you tell them thank you. Thank you for sharing this information and ask them how they get their products, because there's a chance that they have a special way to get their products. If there's no one to thank, you are welcome to go to dailywithdoc.com. There you will find all of the replays from our past programming. You will also find Dr. Wallach's Good Foods, Bad Foods list. You'll find a way that you can sign up for our newsletter. And also, you will find a store that has all of the products that Dr. Wallach is mentioning on today's program and every program. Michael, go ahead and unmute yourself. Hello, Michael. Michael, can you unmute? All right, we're going to go ahead and go to Marilyn, who has another question, Dr. Wallach, from the chat. Marilyn.
3: Okay, I'm not sure, Becca or Dr. Wallach, if you can answer this, but do you know the difference between our seasonal immune pack? This was a question in the chat, versus the immune 9/11. I don't have the specific ingredients to answer.
1: I know the answer to that. Immune 911 is just one product that has stuff that helps to build the immune system. The seasonal immune pack actually has 5 different tablets that helps to support the immune system in a much bigger way, but it also gives that added little stuff that helps with allergies through nutrition and also some herbal synergy. So that is the difference between Immune 911.
3: Fantastic. That was from Corey. Thank you.
1: Thank you, Corey. All right, Michael, are you able to unmute yet? All right, we're going to go to the next question, Dr. Wallach. And in an email, we have a Michael also that is writing in, different last name. He says, I am 59 years old, 330 pounds, with hypothyroidism, fatty liver, gluten sensitivity, so there's a chance he's already avoiding it, high lead and aluminum, bloating. He says, don't have a BM every day. He has dry skin, high estrogen, high testosterone, and the gallbladder has been removed, Dr. Wallach. So what would you recommend for Michael? He doesn't mention, you know, how many times he gets up to go to the restroom, but he has quite a bit of stuff going on here.
0: Yeah. Okay. Well, he needs to get rid of all the bad foods. And again, that book Dr. Wallach's Cooking Without the Bad Foods, 300 pages of safe recipes and safe cooking methods. Dr. Wallach's Cooking Without the Bad Foods. That's very important, so you can absorb things and utilize them. And then at 330 pounds, ideally, he would have 3 healthy brain and heart packs a month. The full dose, everything, 3 times a day. If finances are an issue, don't go below 2. Okay. Then he needs a minimum of 2 bottles a month of the MSM, because I want him to have 3 at breakfast, 3 at lunch, 3 at dinner time. Okay. And that's going to help him rebuild cartilage and ligaments and tendons and connective tissue and all that kind of stuff. I want him to have our collagen peptides. He can take a scoop of that with his morning drink, a scoop of that with his lunch drink, and a scoop of that with his evening drink. So he'll need 2 canisters a month for that. Okay. And so it helps again with everything, including the immune system, which is your bone marrow. So you can make white blood cells to go out there and kill the bad guys and so forth. And then I also, because he has his gallbladder taken out, I want him to have our gallbladder in a bottle. It's called our Ultimate Enzymes. It does have bile in it to replace what you're not getting because the doctors took the gallbladder out. I want him to have, 2 or 3 of those, say 10 minutes before each meal, okay, with a couple ounces of water. And he'll be able to absorb the fat-soluble vitamins, essential fatty acids, and all that kind of stuff, all the good stuff, all right? And then I want him also to take 1 meal a day, our keto shake. 1 meal a day, our keto shake. It comes in chocolate and strawberry. It's not to be added to a meal. It's a meal replacer. It doesn't have to be the same meal every day. But he can lose 1/2 pound to 2 pounds a day. And at 5, let's see here, his height,
1: I think he was 5'11", Doc.
0: 5'11", okay, almost 6 foot. Yeah, he should weigh about 200 pounds, so he's about 130 pounds overweight. And this is very easy to do, okay? Just take that 1 meal. Again, it's not to be added to a meal. It's a meal replacer. It doesn't have to be the same meal every day. And again, it comes in chocolate or strawberry, so you can kind of, you know, have the both of them so you're not getting bored with one flavor all the time. And so he'll lose 1/2 pound to 2 pounds a day. And because he has a thyroid issue, in addition, I want him to have 2 bottles a month of our Ocean's Gold, so he can take 3 at breakfast, 3 at dinner time. I want him to have 2 bottles a month of our Fucoid Z, which is seaweed from another ocean, so he can take 3 of those twice a day. I do that. I only weigh 142, and I take 3 of each twice a day. And then also he needs the Z-radical. He needs a couple of ounces twice a day, even 3 times a day would be okay for him. He's a big guy, okay? And then don't forget the Rebound or sports drink. This guy, the reason why he's so heavy, he's really, really seriously deficient in nutrients, particularly minerals. And that's why he eats all the time. That's why he's so big. As soon as he starts doing everything correctly, he'll slowly lose about 1/2 pound or 2 pounds a day. But don't forget the Rebound or sports drink. Again, we talked about that a little earlier. We have the sticks. There's 30 sticks in a box. We have the canister. There's 36 servings in the canister. We do have the 12-ounce cans, 12 in a case. The cans do have carbonation in them, so I like to pop the tops on them, 2 of them before I go to bed at night, put them in the refrigerator so that they're flat and all the bubbly is gone by morning. And again, we keep those because the kids want to order the ones with the carbonation in them. But then we educate them to get off the carbonation once they start with us, okay? And so we don't just leave them to do the carbonation until they die, okay? We make sure that they know that they want to really, really work on getting rid of the carbonation. But at any rate, that covers this fella,
1: Michael. So Dr. Wallach, he had mentioned hypothyroidism, and I know that the thyroid...
0: Ocean's Gold. Oh, I said Ocean's Gold, and I said Z and Z radical. All 3 of those will support the thyroid. Mm-hmm.
1: Now, the thyroid needs iodine, right? Whether it's hyper, hypo, or just having a thyroid with no concerns.
0: Okay, the thyroid gland requires all 90 essential nutrients. It uses, right. Uses iodine to make the hormone. And I don't like to, you know, tell people that over the air because they just run to the store and buy iodine and then they wonder why they die.
1: We have something called Ultimate Iodine, Dr. Wallach.
0: Mm-hmm, mm-hmm.
1: And it includes vitamin B12, iodine, zinc, mm-hmm. selenium, and copper that all work together to help support the thyroid. And that's something that I added when during my weight loss journey, mm-hmm. is I added 3 sprays of this twice a day.
0: It's a little spray bottle.
1: Whenever I hit plateaus, when I hit a plateau is when I started adding this. And it's just mm-hmm. little sprays right under the tongue. And boy, I had more energy.
0: Well, how much weight did you lose in your journey?
1: I'm down 105 pounds.
0: Wow. Lost 105 pounds. That's beautiful.
1: No, I didn't lose it.
0: Huh?
1: Yeah, I didn't lose it. I said goodbye. See ya. Because I'm not going to find it back. So, and that's majority of that 100 pounds, Dr. Wallach, has been for the last 3 years. So, yeah, I'm doing good.
0: Well, thank you for sharing.
1: Yes, thank you. So let's go to my friend Bobby. Bobby, go ahead and unmute yourself. You're on live with Daily with Doc.
4: Hello, Rebecca Dukes, my friend, and Dr. Wallach. Have a male, 62 years old, 6'1", 262 pounds, and having problems with gout, high blood pressure, constipation, and eating junk food.
0: I'm sorry, eating what?
4: Junk food.
0: Oh. All right, well, again, people who eat junk food are usually minerally deficient. And so they're craving snacks all the time. They might eat 5, 6, 7, 8, 10 meals a day. That's why they gain so much weight. And once you start taking the 90 essential nutrients, a lot of that craving goes away, and it's easy to lose the weight when you throw in a keto shake. He needs 1 keto shake a day. Okay. Could be the chocolate or the strawberry, or rotate them around so you don't get bored with one flavor. He needs to get rid of all the bad foods. Dr. Wall is cooking without the bad foods, 300 pages of safe recipes and safe cooking methods. And then no wheat, butter, rye, oats, no buckwheat. Get rid of the gluten and the phagopyrenes. Absolutely no fried foods, no processed meats with nitrates and nitrites. Okay, we're talking about ham, bacon, bologna, salami, hot dogs, pastrami, pepperoni, jerky, corned beef, spam, all that stuff's got to go. And then the gout is problems, you know, in your joints. Okay, and so again, we do have the things we told this guy to take. Okay. Again, it's the shake. He needs the shake. Okay. The keto shake. 1 a day. Don't go to any more than that because then you're getting into nutritional trouble. So you need just 1 keto shake a day. It's not to add to a meal, it's a meal replacer. And then again, the Ultimate Daily Classic tablets, 3 of those twice a day, or even 3 times a day, help get rid of the high blood pressure. And don't cold turkey off the medication, but as the blood pressure drops, you can reduce the medication. Let's see here. So I think we're covering things. If he wants pain medication for the gout, he can use our CM cream topically on the joints. It'll give him very, very good pain relief for, you know, anywhere from 2 to 5 hours, okay, kind of thing. But these sorts of things, we see people all the time, athletes, military personnel, people who do factory work, and gout usually runs along with thyroid problems. Okay, so it wouldn't hurt to, you know, take the Ocean's Gold, three of those twice a day, 2 bottles a month, and the Fucoid Z, take three of those twice a day, and then the Z Radical. You want to take a couple of ounces of that with breakfast, lunch, and dinner, the Z Radical. It's also going to help with these issues.
1: All right. Thank you so much, Dr. Wallach. And we have time for one more quick question. And Ruth Ellen, do you have a question for Dr. Wallach? Please unmute yourself.
5: I do. Thank you so much. Good afternoon, everyone. Okay, so I have a question from Facebook. It is from Charla. I hope I'm pronouncing that right. It's C-H-A-R-L-A. Says, good afternoon. I have a client who's female, 120 pounds, 5'6", following your protocol of food, no gluten, oats. Also sticking to the bad foods list, because I did ask. Is on a healthy brain and heart pack and is wondering how long before ear ringing, dry skin, stressed tummy, teeth, and teeth aching will start to reduce and go away. She is also taking, I gotta scroll down, sorry, collagen, Synaptive, De-Stress, Glucogel, plant-derived minerals, and Sweet Ease. She's been on the product since October of 22. And I do know that it does depend on the damage to the small intestines repairing itself before absorption is better.
0: Yeah, and so she should be, you know, after 3 to 6 months, she should be healing her small intestines, but she's got to watch out for cross-contamination in the household. Everybody in the household, including the dog and the rat and the parrot and spouse and kids, mother-in-law, everybody's got to be gluten-free. She can't be the only one gluten-free in the household because it'll be cross-contamination in the laundry, the dryer, food preparation surfaces, even the car. When people are eating crackers and cookies and things like that, and again, these big long sticks with salt all over them.
1: Pretzels.
0: Yeah, pretzel sticks, yeah. Okay. So they're gluten. You go to a restaurant, even if they're bringing you something that's gluten-free, guess what? They're making it on a surface that has gluten on it. I like Jimmy Carter. I don't want to talk about his politics, but he's 98 years old, doesn't have any issues. He's been eating grits his whole life for breakfast, lunch, and dinner, which is just a cornmeal. No wheat, butter, or oats. He's been, also for breakfast, he has 3 eggs every morning. He has dairy, he has milk and cheese and butter with every meal. Everything the doctors say don't do, he's done, and he's 98. Okay, they wanted to put him in hospice because he's 98 and said, if you have a heart attack or something, we can help you. If you're in hospice, we can save you. Okay, but if, you know, it's going to take him a half hour to get an ambulance out there and blah, blah, blah, you'll die before you get to the hospital. He says, no, thank you. I'll just stick it out at home. I'm doing pretty good right now, because he's still fishing and, you know, playing golf and all that kind of stuff at 98. And so, and also for lunch, he has, he has
1: Dr. Wallach,
0: food. Yeah.
1: I hate to interrupt you, Dr. Wallach, but you've got to go.
0: That's true.
5: Thank you.
0: You can finish it up.
1: Yeah. Well, thank you everybody for joining us here. Bye, Doc.
0: Bye.
1: On Daily with Doc, my name is Becca Dukes, and if I could have my other co-host up with me. So we have the wonderful Ruth Ellen Sanchez. She's had a lot of stretching and growth over this last month and a half or so, in making sure that we learn how to do this live streaming stuff. It's more than just going live on Facebook whenever you are doing a Zoom, doing a large broadcast, and streaming to multiple different platforms. So if you are a Rumble user, go to Critical Health News and follow our Rumble channel. If you're on YouTube, again, Critical Health News, follow us. And if you are on Facebook, it's just Critical Health. Okay, somebody else got that news part. We're working on getting it, but Critical Health, follow us on Facebook. We appreciate you for joining us here each and every day. I know some of them are diehards. Speaking of diehard, we have some people that come on each and every day, Monday through Friday, 12 to 1 p.m. Pacific time. And we're so glad you do, because that just proves that you value yourself enough to show up and be a sponge, so that whenever you encounter somebody that you love or somebody in your community, you are armed with information that can help them also. So be that sponge, soak it all up, squeeze it out, plant seeds. And folks, if you have ever thought about making a little bit of income from home, look into our health coach program. You can become a distributor without going through the health coach program, but if you want to become a distributor, an associate with Yongevity, and really have it powerful, that program by the Institute of Holistic Health. You can find more information at Coach with Becca, or get back with the person that shared this program with you and ask if they know about the coaching program. Until next time, everybody, bye for now.
5: Bye, everybody.

0: forgive, move forward, not be stuck in the past, not be stuck in our feelings, not be stuck in hurt. God forgave us so we can forgive others. Forgiveness is a great part of success. You got to learn how to walk in forgiveness. And when you're mature, you can love and walk in forgiveness because of your spiritual growth. That the Bible says God is love. So we are commanded to love everyone. The disciples asked a question one time. He said, there's one, you forgive 70 times 7 in a day. And he said, we can't do that. So he said, increase our faith. And so faith comes by hearing, and you got to hear the word of God. And as your faith grows, then you should be able to walk in forgiveness, walk in love. And that's a mature Christian. That's a mature person that can get over when somebody's wronged them. But hopefully one day we evolve to a place where when somebody wrongs us, we look at the root cause, you know, of why they did or behaved in such a way. And when, then we can pray for them, and we can still believe that God is going to help them and they will be very successful, even though they wronged us. But we got to be mature enough to handle stuff like that.
1: A major part of your success in business and in life is a chapter in your book, Aligning Your Life with God's Word. How important is that? As we talk on these various subjects, you come back to that often. That's obviously a foundational piece for your success. How important is that?
0: Aligning, you know, adjusting. It's just like a car, I guess. If it has if it needs an alignment, then eventually what's going to happen, the tires are going to go bald, or you know, you're going to put yourself in a very dangerous situation. So you know, for me, it's constant alignment. It's constantly trying to align my life up with the Word of God, trying to be obedient to His Word. The Bible says in Joshua 1:8 that if you meditate upon the word day and night, it shall bring great success. And the Bible says the earth will fade away, but the word will continue forever. And Isaiah 55:11, it says that the word shall not return to me void, but it shall accomplish what it was set out to do.
1: That wisdom is shared in so much more in Dr. Maddox's book. The book is Masterclass, How to Be a High Performer. You've done such an excellent job with this. Again, it's relatable. It's broken down. It's laid out. It makes sense. We can follow it. Are you working on a follow-up book to this?
0: I'm working on a book now called How to Increase Your Territory based on the prayer of Jabez. And so I'm working on that book now, and it should be out in a few months.
1: That's fantastic. And you can follow that by going to Dr. Maddox's website, which is freshstartministryinc.com. Book available at Amazon, wherever books are sold, the Amazon link and our link, thisweekinamerica.us. My thanks to King Pages Press. That's Dr. Maddox, marketing consultant, results-oriented, making sure your work gets the attention it truly deserves. Again, Masterclass, How to Be a High Performer. Doctor, the time has gone by way too quickly. Excellent conversation today. Thank you so much for being with us on the program.
0: Thank you, sir, for having me.
1: It has been our pleasure. And remember, create your own opportunities. I love that. And you are your greatest project. Well, if I start going through the things that I've been writing down here, we'll be here for another 30 minutes. So just get a copy of the book and follow it. It's a roadmap to true success and happiness as well. Again, the book Masterclass, How to Be a High Performer. 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
3: Well done, good and faithful servant. I believe that in our heart of hearts, these are words we all wish to hear. Well done, good and faithful servant. Behind all of our labor and striving, our vocations and aspirations, which is to say, our ambitions, behind all of it, I believe there's a longing to hear such commendation. So with that hope in view, how then shall we live? What shape should our ambitions take? Over the last few weeks on the Lutheran Hour, we've been on a series of journeys. 2 weeks ago, it was a journey through anxiety. Last week, we took a journey through depression. And today, we take a journey through ambition. Now, ambition is a sticky wicket for committed Christians. On the one hand, ambition has the connotation of being caught up in the rat race, climbing the ladder, punching the clock, doing everything you can to get ahead, go farther, gain more status, more income, more followers, more, in order to make a name for yourself. From this perspective, ambition is decidedly negative. It's here where we need passages of Scripture, like what the Apostle Paul wrote to the Philippians. He said, "Do nothing from selfish ambition or conceit, but in humility count others more significant than yourselves." Ambition that is solely in service to yourself is contrary to God's purposes. But Scripture is also clear that on the other hand, a lack of ambition is no better. I think of the poetic and rather humorous words of Solomon in Proverbs, "Go to the ant, O sluggard, consider her ways and be wise." To the person who is a layabout, who's failing to apply himself, Solomon points to the ant of all things as if to say, "Look here. Here's a creature that expends itself in service to others. It doesn't lack drive, but uses its energy in order to help its neighbors. Be like that." See, ambition that uses your talents in service to others isn't only positive, it's positively necessary. Others are cheated if you don't give your best. And so, ambition is neither totally negative nor totally positive. One biblical scholar puts it this way. He says, "The value of ambition in and of itself is ambiguous. It is the fire that warms the house or, unchecked, burns it to the ground." So the question isn't whether you should have ambition, but what shape that ambition will take and why. To explore these questions and continue our journey through ambition, I'd like to turn to one of the stories that Jesus told, one that's often called the parable of the talents. Let's listen in and hear what the Savior can teach us about the shape of ambition in his kingdom. Matthew chapter 25, verses 14 through 30. Jesus said, "For it will be like a man going on a journey, who called his servants and entrusted to them his property. To one he gave 5 talents, to another 2, to another 1, to each according to his ability. Then he went away. He who had received the 5 talents went at once and traded with them, and he made 5 talents more. So also he who had the 2 talents made 2 talents more. But he who had received the 1 talent went and dug in the ground and hid his master's money. Now, after a long time, the master of those servants came and settled accounts with them. And he who had received the 5 talents came forward, bringing 5 talents more, saying, 'Master, you delivered to me 5 talents. Here I have made 5 talents more.' His master said to him, 'Well done, good and faithful servant. You have been faithful over a little. I will set you over much. Enter into the joy of your master.' And he also who had the 2 talents came forward, saying, 'Master, you delivered to me 2 talents. Here I have made 2 talents more.' His master said to him, 'Well done, good and faithful servant. You've been faithful over a little. I will set you over much. Enter into the joy of your master.' He also who had received the 1 talent came forward, saying, 'Master, I knew you to be a hard man, reaping where you didn't sow and gathering where you scattered no seed. So I was afraid, and I went and hid your talent in the ground. Here, you have what's yours.' But his master answered him, 'You wicked and slothful servant, you knew that I reap where I haven't sown and gather where I scattered no seed? then you ought to have invested my money with the bankers, and at my coming I should have received what was my own with interest. So take the talent from him and give it to him who has the 10 talents. For to everyone who has will more be given, and he will have an abundance. But from the one who has not, even what he has will be taken away. And cast the worthless servant into the outer darkness. In that place there will be weeping and gnashing of teeth. This is the word of the Lord. Thanks be to God. What should we make of this parable? Let's first provide some interpretation and then tease out a couple of implications for our lives and ambitions today. So as the story goes, there's a master about to go on a journey who entrusts his possessions to his servants, 5 talents to one of them, 2 to another, and 1 talent to a third, and then he goes away. Now I should mention that when we hear talent, we think of skill or ability. But in Jesus' day, a talent was a measurement of money, a huge measurement, in fact. 1 talent amounted to about 20 years' pay. The master is committing his vast estate to his servants with nary a word about what to do with it. This very act speaks volumes about the master's character. There's the sense that if the servants know their master's heart, they'll know what to do with his possessions. So after some time, the master returns and settles accounts with each of his servants. The first 2 are both commended. More on them in a moment. But the 3rd servant? Not so much. He steps up and says, in effect, "Well, boss, I know you're a real miser, a real tough nut to crack, and to be blunt, I was afraid. I didn't want to risk your wrath, so I took the talent and hid it in the ground, under a bushel. Now, here, not a penny less than what you gave me." Alas, this servant receives not commendation, but condemnation. Where did he go wrong? What's the problem? First, let's make clear that the problem is not that he failed to get some huge return on the master's investment. If I give my 9-year-old daughter $20 to start a lemonade stand, and she goes and squeezes her lemons, sets up her table, pours her cups, greets passersby, and at the end of the day has $20 still to show for it, am I disappointed in her? Am I mad that I didn't get a better return on investment? The Kool-Aid stand up the street made $50. By no means. So where does the 3rd servant go wrong? His problem is his trust, or lack of trust, in his master. He missed and misjudged his master's heart. What's worse, he projects his own fear and hard heart onto the master. He looks at his lord and thinks, "Nope, that master's a miser, not trustworthy. It's all a trap. I better save my skin rather than take a chance." This 3rd servant is fundamentally faithless. Because what do we actually know about the master? Well, we can see that he is astonishingly generous. He gives to his servants, people who in the ancient world were regarded as worthless, next to nothing. He gives to these very servants the care of his kingdom. The master demonstrates his kindness by reckoning to them the dignity of a place and a purpose in his service. He sees nobodies as somebody's of inestimable worth. What kind of master does that? The master that calls you to be his own. Our Lord Jesus. The one who, in the words of the book of Revelation, loves us and has freed us from our sins by his blood and has made for us a kingdom. Christ Jesus is the one who has lavished upon you all the riches of his grace and kindness. And now, as his disciples, he entrusts to you and me the measureless worth of his estate, the care of his incomparable kingdom. All of which brings us back to the topic of ambition. What can this story teach us about the shape of our ambitions? How does the kindness and generosity of our Lord affect the way that we carry out our lives? Though many things could be said, I want to highlight 2 implications. First, the Lord encourages us through this story to take a risk. And second, he encourages us to embrace the little. First, I want to say that this story encourages us to take a risk for his kingdom. You and I have a kind and generous master in our Lord Jesus. Far from being a hard man, we know that he is gentle and lowly of heart. He is the Savior who already has taken all the burden of your sin and mine and done away with it once and for all. And what's more, as Scripture says, he gives to you his spirit. Not a spirit of slavery to fall back into fear, but the spirit of adoption as sons and daughters. You're no mere servant, but a child of God. And so we're free. We are free to take a chance in this life by faith, because we aren't shackled by fear and foreboding. Our Lord's got our back. You might think of it like this. I'm a football fan, and there's this funny phenomenon that will happen in many games when a player from the defense commits the penalty of going offsides. This means that he jumped the gun, so to speak, and he tried to get ahead of things before the play began. Well, you might expect at that point that the referees would blow the whistle and the play would stop. But that's not what happens. What happens is that the offense gets a free play. That's what they call it, a free play. The show goes on. And the offense knows that no matter what, at the very least, they'll be moving forward 5 yards and getting a fresh crack at it. So they can throw a deep pass, run a trick play, try something new. And if the play works, bonus. You can score a touchdown and it counts. But if the offense fumbles or throws an interception or just plain gets tackled for a loss, it doesn't count. They don't have to fear failure because it's a free play. It's an imperfect analogy, but what I mean by it is this. By means of Jesus's death and resurrection, he has already ensured those who trust in him that he has the victory. You don't have to fear failure. His forgiveness covers over all the penalty of your sins and mine, past, present, and future. And so the life of faith is like a free play. Author Will Goddara asks the question, what would you attempt to do if you knew you couldn't fail? It's a question worth noodling over. Because trusting in our kind and generous master who has entrusted to us our talents, we can take a chance in faith. We can undertake ambitions for the sake of his kingdom that we might never have otherwise thought possible without fear or failure. In fact, it gives him great joy when we do so, whether those ambitions be great or small. And that brings me to the second implication from Jesus' story. You know, for the longest time when I read or heard this parable, I thought that the point was that I needed to do great things for God, that what was most important was the size of the return that I would give to the master on his investment in me. But then one day, I noticed a detail in the story that I had long overlooked. When the master celebrates his good and faithful servants, did you catch what he commends them for? He says, you have been faithful over a little. He says the same thing to both the servant with 5 talents and the one with 2. So the point isn't how much they have. In both cases, he says, you've been faithful over a little. In the version of this story that's told in Luke's gospel, the master uses an even more vivid word. He says, very little, teensy weensy. Now, why do I mention this? Because our human default is always to assume that bigger is better, that worth is measured in significant size. But the point in the story isn't the great size of the work or the grand scope of the ambition. The point is the faith that trusts in the mercy of the master who sees that what looks small to us may not be so small after all. See, our God operates according to a different value system than that of the world. According to his values, the kingdom looks like a minuscule mustard seed. According to his values, the grand hero is a widow who puts a pair of pennies in the till. According to his values, it's the poor in spirit who are blessed, the weak and lowly who are elevated, the nobodies who are worthy of the greatest honor. The world's ambitions make their aim that you make a name for yourself. But you don't have to worry about making a name for yourself. In Christ, God has already given you his. When you're baptized, he places upon you the name of Father, Son, and Holy Spirit, and he says to you, you are my beloved child, in whom I am well pleased. When I think about what these little ambitions can look like, I think of a man I'll call Rich. Rich had a sterling career as a military veteran and a police officer. He was a credit to his community and a pillar in his church, where I had the opportunity to be his pastor for a number of years. But for all his accomplishments and successful ambitions, what I'll remember Rich for most is the way he cared for his wife. Rich met his wife Dawn when they were both young, while he was on a tour of duty overseas. She was a war bride. They loved one another deeply. But as they aged together, Dawn began to suffer from dementia. Family and friends encouraged Rich to see about getting her placed in an assisted living center, so he could move forward with his life. That may be fine for other folks, Rich said. But for him, keeping his wedding vows meant caring for Dawn at home, no matter what. That was his ambition. Well, as the dementia worsened, many nights Dawn would get confused. She would get up in the middle of the night, agitated, and run away. Her mind was weakened, but her slight body was still spry enough to escape from the locked house, even climb a fence. And night after night, Rich would get up in his bathrobe, throw on his sneakers. He was no spring chicken himself. But he would go after his beloved. He would find her wandering in the dark, and he'd scoop her up and bring her home. Night after night, till death did they part. It was a little ambition, perhaps, invisible to the world, but not to Rich, and not to God. Where does this all leave us? Martin Luther once said, "Faith is a living, daring confidence in God's grace, so sure and certain that a man could stake his life on it 1,000 times. A living, daring confidence in God's grace. I love that definition. And I believe it's precisely the perspective on faith offered in Jesus' parable. We belong by faith to a master who loves us and is for us. He's already accomplished everything for your salvation, but his giving doesn't stop there. He's also entrusted to you and me our talents, both in the sense of our skills and abilities, as well as the treasure he shares with us. And don't forget also the precious gift of the time of our lives in which we are invited to expend ourselves in service to a great and glorious cause. And so as servants of the Master, as sons and daughters of the King, you and I can journey through ambition in the light of his love. You're free to take a risk for his kingdom and to embrace the little ambitions he sets before you. And you can do so in the confidence that whether you feel you've accomplished things great or small, it's no matter. When you live by faith in your kind and generous Lord, he's pleased. And he will say to you on the last day, "Well done, good and faithful servant. You can stake your life on it 1,000 times. Amen."
4: 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Next, the hymn of the day from a recording titled Heirs of the Reformation. 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

0: Hey, Wobbleland, it's KB here. Listen up for a minute. 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
3: Exhales, and like you mentioned, they call it the body scan, like go all the way from your head down to your toe and see what it feels like. And it softens up each of the muscle groups and relaxes the brain as well. So right on cue, hopefully you're ready to lights. When the lights go out, you're ready for the lights and your brain and your body to go out overnight so that you can get a good night's rest.
4: There's no question about that. Getting that good night's rest is incredibly important. And that's why we're committed to this. I think it's important also to think about the fact that your sleep is not some sort of island. It's connected to the rest of your life. And so whatever is going on in your life, and certainly if you've got stress, who doesn't have stress? But if you have stress, then that stress can follow you into the nighttime hours. There isn't some sort of, now the lights went out and my life has evaporated and now it's just clear sailing. It's part and parcel of who you are, and your mind continues to take you down the tracks. I think it's wise for people to understand, listen, the demands of life, the fact that life has gotten so much more complicated and stressful, makes things like four grade sleep that much more important to give you a chance to literally draw a kind of line between daytime and nighttime.
3: Supplements are not the only thing. We've talked about these other habits that really happen at night, but what about the habits that we have during the day? Those are important as well. We talked about caffeine being not so late, but physical activity is so important. Even if it's just a 20-minute walk or 10-minute walk, getting out in the sunshine in the morning, because that resets the circadian rhythm so that when your eyes take in that light, it says, oh, it's time to wake up. And when the sun starts to go down, it says it's time to start winding down and go to sleep. So if you get out into the sunshine for about 10 minutes in the morning, we know dawn if you can, but if you can't, anytime, to reset that circadian rhythm without glasses, especially without dark glasses. And then as you begin to unwind at night, spend 10 minutes sitting outside for a few minutes, or if you can't be outside, just look out your window into the darkness so that can reset. That should really help people unwind, reset the circadian rhythm and fall asleep.
4: Absolutely. And exercise, when you're going to do it earlier in the day, don't do it right before bed, they say, because you're going to get yourself, well, jazzed up and it's going to be tougher to sleep. And I do think there's a role for thinking about something very pleasant as you attempt to fall off to sleep. We can summon thoughts. Human beings are amazing creatures. We're narrative creatures. You can think about something calming. You can think about a really happy part of your life story right as you're falling off to bed. And that can set the tone for making it easier. One of the interesting things, by the way, is that people may say, I don't want to be reliant on anything. You don't want to be dependent on anything. That's for sure. For great sleep or anything else. But all of us take things in orally. We all eat things. We drink things. They all have different substances in them. And so it's naive to think,

0: time. It moves differently now, quicker than it did when I was younger. So much, in fact,
1: I appreciate it more. Time, it turns out, is something to be respected. Like they say, it waits for no one. There was a time when I wished I could have some of it back. Now, I look at it differently. I can't bargain with time, I can't manipulate it. Just respect and make the most of it.
0: Case in point, I've never once regretted the time I spend with my grandchildren.
1: I can read to my granddaughter's class.
0: Or when I grab my rod and reel and head off to the lake.
1: No more rushed three-day weekends.
0: Now when I do those things, I find it's time well spent.
1: Now we leave on Tuesday.
0: To be honest, I never thought retiring would be a good use of my time. But like I said, I look at it differently now.
1: It kind of changes your perspective.
0: 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My retirement.
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5: Warm and a bit muggy today with sun and clouds mixed. Highs mid-80s. Outside a stray evening shower, the day will be dry. Partly cloudy and warm tonight. Lows low 70s. Dangerous heat settles into the area this week. Highs Monday, low 90s. Very high humidity, making us feel like the triple digits. Each day this week will be sunny and very hot. Highs low to mid-90s. Heat index values over 100.
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0: 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Listen up for a minute. 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
3: 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Oh, yeah. 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
9: Warm and a bit muggy today with sun and clouds mixed. Highs mid-80s. Outside a stray evening shower, the day will be dry. Partly cloudy and warm tonight. Lows low 70s. Dangerous heat settles into the area this week. Highs Monday, low 90s. Very high humidity, making us feel like the triple digits. Each day this week will be sunny and very hot. Highs low to mid-90s. Heat index values over 100.
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0: Hey, Wobbleland, it's KB here. Listen up for a minute. We need to talk about my friends over at Fred Tenya Shoes because a lot of people are surprised by this. 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And here's the difference. 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
4: 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The great Emily Compagno, everybody.
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